0: Namaskar and welcome to Awakening with Brahma Kumaris. We have Sister Shivani with us today, and our topic again is Happiness Unlimited.
1: Om Shanti.
0: Om Shanti, sister. We've been speaking on so many points, and yes, about competition, I still have to talk to you later. Because competition, I still am not convinced, because competition is there in everything. And I've seen even, like last time we were talking about the car racing, about Maruti and Mercedes-Benz and all that. Even the kids in the car say, Papa, compete. Papa, he's overtaken you. They also know. The kids, 4 or 5 years, everybody.
1: They don't know. We taught them.
0: They don't know. We taught them.
1: We taught them it's a competition. Right from the time they were growing up, we taught them. How many marks did you get? So much. How much did that one get? How does it matter? How much did you get in comparison to how much effort you had put? You had put in this much effort, you got this much. Is this okay or not okay? How much did that one get? Does it matter?
0: If it got last time 55, now you have 65. Very good. But the other person has 75, the neighbor's child. Then again, you're teaching him competition.
1: Anyway. And so we're teaching him not to utilize his full potential, but we're teaching him that he only has to keep on comparing himself with others, and he has to only be better than the others. Doesn't matter what his own capacity is. And that's tremendous pressure on a child.
0: I was so happy when I was speaking about peace, and we were speaking about humility. You know, this competition was so tiring. I mean, it's so disturbing.
1: Yeah, but imagine living a life with it. How tiring would it be? It was tiring because we just shook up certain things inside, which it was difficult for the mind to accept. But we live with those things every day. Every day, in a very subtle way, we're competing with people around us. How tiring it would be for the mind.
0: Competing?
1: Comparing.
0: I know people who do not have money. They owe the market in crores. And when I remember a producer who was at total loss, he changed his room from a single room to a suite because the other producer, next, his friend, was staying in a suite.
1: So imagine how tiring. How tiring for the mind and for the body.
0: What kind of a life is this?
1: Yes, and this is happening every day. There isn't a single day where we're not occupied with these thoughts of competition. How tiring.
0: In competition, people take so much of loan. I've seen people taking loan and going for holidays. Can you believe it?
1: Yeah, for their children's weddings.
0: Wedding is okay. That is even the poorest of them all do. Because it is something.
1: But they're only doing it because so-and-so also did something like this. If I don't do, then what will people think? I have to be good or better than him.
0: But that is still a little 1% acceptable for me, not for you. But what about going for a holiday against a loan from friends? People buy bigger cars on loan. And then you see all the bank people, recovery agents behind him, the telephones, the nightmares. Then they leave their flats and run away. They leave the properties and run away.
1: Only because they were not focusing on their journey. They were driving their car in reference to what other people had. That's the only place where the problem is. If I just focused on mine, I would never be in trouble. Never be in pain and never tired, because I have a choice to slow down whenever I feel like.
0: But isn't this a part of growing up or going big, to take loans and take pressure?
1: No
0: and
1: problem. Then, if you have the capacity, take the loan, grow, move ahead, but according to your capacity. Nowhere are we stopping ourselves from moving ahead. But moving ahead at a speed which I want. And the speed could be very fast. It's not that you have to slow down. Move however fast you want, but only focusing on yours, so that your energy is channelized on your journey. This is depletion of energy otherwise, and thought of fear and insecurity. Life is a competition. Immediately the second thought is, what if I don't win? Fear, insecurity, happiness gone.
0: If I lose?
1: If it's a competition, there is high chances. No, I will lose. I move ahead of you. Then I have to move ahead of this person. Then I have to move ahead of this person. That means I win only when I'm number one in the world.
0: So this is also a kind of expectation.
1: This
0: expectations
1: is a
0: from myself.
1: This is a competition. This is a competition. Purely competition we have created. Where there is no competition. Unfortunately, there isn't a competition, but we've created a competition.
0: I can't understand the meaning of no competition. The
1: Just
0: whole world is competing
1: life. Who
0: with
1: are you
0: each
1: competing
0: other?
1: With? No one. The whole world is thinking that there is a competition. Where is the winning line?
0: Tell me one thing. If you have to be in 100 of the richest people on earth.
1: Good. Work hard, focus.
0: That is competition.
1: No. Work hard, focus, work day and night. Don't sleep 24 hours if you have that capacity. Mm. Just work. Why waste your energy in looking here and there?
0: Mm.
1: So work. You will reach in the first 100. You might reach the first one.
0: And then?
1: It's fine.
0: Aren't you competing with those 100 people?
1: No, you're not. You're just reaching where you have to reach and where you have the capacity to reach. But if I start creating these thoughts, then
0: that he has reached and I
1: haven't
0: reached.
1: Not, then I might reach, but on the way I have emptied myself. That's the point. It's not about should we reach number one or no. Yes, we reach number one, but we reach number one full, happy and contented. Not like this.
0: It's just like saying that when your neighbor wins a lottery ticket, you end up spending all your life's earning in buying a lottery ticket and you never win. You lose whatever you have just because the neighbor has won.
1: This is what happens. So you have to explore this. And the whole day, just stop and check wherever there is this subtle thought of competition. Just take out 1 minute at that time. It's about taking all this what we are learning into practical life. Don't think too logically because the sanskars are very deep. Use it and then see it.

0: I want to reach number one. Reach number one, run fast. In a race, even where there is an actual competition, in a race, if somebody wants to reach number one, they can only reach if they're only focused on themselves. Focus here and run. That's it.
1: You're right. When I was a child, I was 7 years old, and there were two of us competing with each other for swimming. And the other chap was faster and better than me in freestyle, and I was a backstroke champion. And in freestyle, the only mistake he did, that instead of touching the wall, the end of the pool, he looked where am I? And one split of a second, his look here, and I touched the thing.
0: That's all.
1: And when they said Suresh first, I said, what? Suresh first, he was here, then I won the championship.
0: That's all. One lack of focus.
1: Now I believe
0: from my
1: you.
0: Journey, and I've lost time and energy.
1: See how you believe when you
0: experimented with it and saw the result.
1: With the experiment result, and with one of your experiences of your lifetime.
0: That's all what it is. Experiment, experience, believe it. Convert the belief into a truth because you've just experienced it. Now what you've experienced, experiment with it again. And again, and again. You've experienced it once.
1: When I was 7 years old, I did not look right, left, center. And I just focused and I went fast. I said, I want to win. That's it.
0: That's it.
1: That fellow made one mistake. My hand comes left. One, two.
0: That's all.
1: It was a split of a second he lost just because of looking where am I.
0: Shifted to looking at...
1: So now this experience of mine, how do I bring it in my real life?
0: Now bring it in every sphere of your life. Focus on yourself and put all your energy to push yourself forward. Looking here and there, the minute I look here, even if the other person is ahead and I want to be number one, and I look here and I see that the other person is ahead, I create fear, insecurity, slows down my speed. That's all. Instead, if I would have just focused here, I would have saved on that energy, and the chances of me reaching to that position which I set for myself becomes higher. And most important, I did not create fear, insecurity. So I'm going to reach in the first position, very strong. The beauty about spirituality is, don't think too much, just use it first and see. Because the old belief systems are so deep that to think on the new belief system, we get scared. We say, no, how is it going to be possible? No, no, no, it's not possible. No, it won't work. Just use it first and see. Use it only once.
1: As you said last time, our capacity of thinking is also rusted. So let us rest.
0: If I just take this one belief system, life is not a competition, and I keep on thinking on it, and then I say, no, no, no. How is that possible? Of course it's a competition. If it's not, then how will I move ahead? It's too much depletion of energy. Just the next scene where you create this thought of some kind of a competition, stop, sit back for 1 minute and meditate. Where is the competition? With whom am I competing and for what? It's my journey. And drop that thought and then move ahead. Then see how you feel. It has to be done at that time when it comes. Take the belief system, take the tool, and just use it when it's needed. And then see whether the tool works or doesn't work. Don't sit and keep looking at the tool and try to guess whether it will work or not work. Use it and then check whether the tool works. Then the belief will become the truth.
1: Yeah, that's because of...
0: Because when you will use it at that time, and you will feel light, you will feel happy, and you will have the power to move ahead undisturbed, then you will be able to tell yourself, this belief system works. I was unnecessarily wasting my energy. And use it another 8-10 times. After that, you will think, what was I doing all this time? I was living my life with a wrong belief system. And that's why my destiny was of stress. Because each belief system creates destiny.
1: Each belief system creates destiny.
0: Because the belief system creating my thoughts, and thoughts creating my destiny.
1: I have received this, one of these things from one of your Ramakumaris. She says, there is no such thing as failure, only learning from situations.

0: This is the kind of knowledge we need to have to heal the habit of remaining upset with ourselves. When we get angry with others, we need to realize what we give to others is what we get back. This is the kind of knowledge we need in order to understand the story of our life, so we do not look back on life in anger as one filled with injustice, and yet, even with all the knowledge in the world, the habit of becoming angry will likely remain even in subtle fine forms. So it helps the healing process to keep forgiving, keep forgetting, keep understanding and moving on. But most of all, keep visualizing. We need to keep visualizing ourselves being free of anger in situations and in relationships where earlier anger was very common.
1: This is a very important tool in self-improvement, in self-transformation. Even in management workshops, we hear, create your goal and visualize it and see yourself having already achieved it. You want to be successful, that's what they'll teach. You want to be successful, you want to be a millionaire, visualize yourself as a millionaire. See yourself with that lovely car and the great bungalow and all that money. See yourself there. Because every time I visualize, I'm creating an imprint. It's a part of the programming. I, the soul, play three roles. One, I create thoughts. Second is the intellect, which evaluates those thoughts, takes decisions. This intellect has the power to visualize. And every time the intellect visualizes a particular scene, it gets imprinted. And because it gets imprinted, the thoughts that will arise will be through that imprint. Now, if I create a scene here, I'm a millionaire. The thoughts that will arise now out of that will be with the conviction that, yes, this is who I am. And as will be the thought, so will be the destiny. But there should not be a single thought of doubt or failure. Many people say law of attraction, the secret, law of positivity. But why doesn't it work? They've written so many books, they've written, made so many movies. Why isn't it working? Because they've given the rule that create one powerful, positive thought. Now we have to take care that we do not create 10 negative or doubtful thoughts with that. It will work. It will 100% work because that will be the energy. It's not that it goes out in the environment and that's why it sends it back to you. It's the thought that I create which creates my destiny. But unfortunately, we also create thoughts with that. What if I don't get?
0: Doubt, fear.
1: Does this really work? How is this possible that just by visualizing it will happen? I don't think. But people say, so maybe, let me try. But I want it, so I'll do it. All these things. Now, same with the transformation. I am a peaceful being. Visualize. I am here, the conscious energy, pure, peaceful being, using this body, going into the field of relationships. How would I be with everyone? What I would do would be secondary, but how would I be with everyone? Visualize. And as I visualize, this is a part of meditation. I visualize how my relationships would be. I visualize there is a crisis. I visualize that people around me can be disturbed. And then I see myself there. Stable.
0: Peace.
1: In control. Now all this visualization and the thought is getting programmed here. It's an imprint which is getting created. And every time the more I do it, it's there. Now, when I go out into reality, into the practical field, the thoughts, the imprint will come out into reality. I have programmed here that when there is a crisis, I will be like that, stable, composed. That's it. The minute there is a crisis, there is a problem, pop the message on the computer screen, there, signal operates, comes out into reality. But if I tell myself, I don't have to get angry, I don't have to get angry, I don't have to get angry, then the only scene I can visualize is anger. Let's say we say, there should be no war, there should be no war, there should be no war, which is this picture that comes before the eye, only war. So the mind, the subconscious mind, does not take the language of opposites. You can't say there should be no war and expect this to understand that that is the meaning of peace.
0: There should be peace.
1: There should be peace. Then it will be able to visualize peace. You see, there should be no war. It only creates the picture of war here. And that's the simple mistake most of us have been making. I don't want to be late. I should never be late. I should never be late. I should not do this. I should not do this. What should I do?
0: Be on time.
1: I should not be late. I should not be late. I'm only creating scenes, visualizing
0: I
1: that
0: I should
1: I'm
0: be there by 6 or 5.
1: I am punctual. I will reach on time. Not even I should reach on time.
0: I will.
1: I will. This is programming. This is meditation. Self-programming. First was self-counseling, now self-programming. I will.
0: I will reach.
1: I am punctual. Not, but I'm not, but I never managed to do it. How is it possible? I will try. No. I am punctual. And I will reach on time. And visualize. There I am, 10 minutes before time.
0: He will never improve. He will never improve.
1: That's for the others.
0: No matter what you do.
1: Disempowerment.
0: This is what people tell their children.
1: Disempowerment.
0: Wives tell their husbands, husbands tell their wives.
1: Disempowerment.
0: They tell the staff, how many times I've got to tell this man, come, I've got to go to the airport and now I'm sure he'll come late again. Try.
1: Even when we are talking with children and with others, let's not use the language of opposites. You should not do this. You can do this. You will do this. Because you're operating the system. You're feeding the instruction. You're creating the scene. When I say you should not wear white, and I keep on saying, don't wear white, don't wear white, don't wear white. You'll say, finally, let me know which color to wear, but right? No point just telling me don't wear white. Which one to wear? That's the language the mind understands. Don't do this.
0: When a child picks a plate, don't drop the plate.
1: Don't drop the plate.
0: What is the meaning of that? And I've seen mothers going to somebody else's house, and if a child takes a plate which is breakable, it's not a plate of steel, which is not unbreakable steel. They'll say, be careful, don't break. Don't you do that. Don't spoil your clothes while eating. Don't. These don'ts are so...
1: Because the body is just the machine. The operator is giving the right instruction. This machine can't do anything without this operator. So if the operator is right, the programming is right, what does the computer have to do? Just implement it.
0: Tell me one thing. How does one strengthen this kind of a thought about visualization? You said, I will reach there, no problem. I'm going to reach there. I'll try this visualization. I heard Sister Shivani speaking that day. I don't know whether it's right or not. Let me give it a try. I've tried so many things. I've failed all my life. Let me think. With this kind of a way, and a sure short way, when does a person become sure? When? How can you get that? No. Like, you know what happened when my son was getting married? They said, take a coconut. And somebody said, and put something, make it upside down, put it in a corner. Somebody said, take a matka, a bowl of water, do this, keep it in a corner and do some prayers. I said, no way. It's not going to rain. I know it.
1: And it worked.
0: And it worked and it did rain in Bangalore after Vivek's wedding.
1: Yeah. So, that's the proof.
0: But this kind of a thing, I don't get this kind of 100% strong intuition, the inner person who's teaching me, the tutor. It doesn't happen every time. So how can I improve on this?
1: Every time, use it more. Once I know, it's like a tool again. I know the tool works. So now it's all about using the tool often.
0: Is this
1: and
0: willpower?
1: And the more I use it, It is attention, actually.
0: It is what?
1: It's attention, that I'm going to use it more often.
0: No, is what I determination was is willpower?
1: This is willpower, and we all have it. That's why that's what we spoke a few days earlier. We all have the power, and we have every power. It's all about using it now.
0: Yeah, but all these powers, it should not be diluted. For that, what do I do for,
1: any skill. How do you enhance the skill? By doing it again and again. Any skill, though. Out in the industry, we call this soft skills. You know, nowadays corporates say soft skill training. These are soft skills. Those are hard skills. Using the computer, operating the machines. Those are skills, hard skills. And these are soft skills, skills which can't be seen, but they are only skills. And the more we use them, the better I get with the skill. If I just sit and wait and I think it'll happen on its own, it's not going to happen on its own. So I just use and use. The only thing is to remember, I have this skill and I'm going to use it. And I'm going to get better and better. Why use it only once in a while? Why not use it every day? Why not use it every day? Why not use it with every weakness of mine? Create a thought. This is who I am. This is how I'm going to be. Look at myself change.
0: I will not smoke.
1: Yeah.
0: Then we can use that?
1: Yeah, of course.
0: I'm sure I will not smoke.
1: I have given it up.
0: No, I don't know. We can have some better word. I don't like smoking.
1: I am not dependent.
0: On a cigarette.
1: Any substance.
0: On any substance.
1: On any substance. Because I am the master.
0: Of my senses.
1: Yes. You have to visualize yourself doing it. See yourself that there is somebody offering it to you.
0: Sitting amongst friends.
1: With everyone.
0: Everybody's smoking and all that. I am not.
1: Yes. And look at yourself, very calm, composed, not feeling it, not getting disturbed, not wanting to do it. Absolutely comfortable.
0: I'm sure you have a meditation on this.
1: Definitely.
0: Let's do that.
1: Let's just sit back and reprogram the operating system. On the screen of the mind, with the power of the intellect, I'm creating a scene, visualizing what I want to be in reality. I'm programming my mind and intellect. I am the master. My happiness, my pleasure, is not dependent on any substance, any person. I am not a slave to anything. I am the master. Look at myself. Not dependent. In control. Everyone around me could be using it. But my mind and intellect is in control. Strong, powerful, independent. I am a happy being. Happiness and bliss is already there within. It's my true nature, flowing from me, from inside, to everyone around me. Om Shanti.
0: Om Shanti.
1: Thank you.
0: Thank you so much.
1: When we compare and compete with others, we create fear, insecurity, jealousy, stress, and this depletes our energy. Let us focus only on ourselves and use all our energy to push ourselves forward. Let us take this belief system today and experiment with it. Life is a beautiful journey, which I travel according to my capacity and values. Once we experience the result, then we realize it's the truth, and thereby change our destiny. When we set a goal, we visualize the goal. Visualization enables us to create the right kind of thoughts to achieve the goal. We should not create any thoughts of doubt or fear. The mind does not understand the language of opposites. If we create a thought, I should not get angry, the scene that gets created is only of anger. Instead, create the thought, I am a peaceful being, and visualize the scene of being at peace in every situation.

0: Om Shanti. Welcome to Masters of Change. Each one of us has a unique life journey. And when we look at journeys of other people, we get to learn so much more. Our journeys are just singular, but when we open up to stories of other people and try and learn from their experiences, our journeys become much more enriched. Today we have with us a very special guest, Sister Ruth from Manchester in UK. Sister has been practicing meditation since the last many years and has had great experiences of experimenting with spirituality. Let's hear from Sister Ruth. Thank you so much for being with us today. We welcome you on the show.
1: Thank you, Om Shanti.
0: Om Shanti. Sister Ruth, we understand that you're a meditation practitioner and a spiritual educator now. But we would want to know how you got into this. How has your journey been?
1: Well, I'm from the UK, but I never felt I belonged in the UK. Because I'm in a half and half body, half white English and half Nigerian, and I didn't quite fit in. In 1958, England was quite racist, and I grew up in a culture where people were actually afraid of black people. My mother's family were sheep farmers from a village, and my great-grandmother was afraid of black people. She thought they were devils. She was a Christian, and this is the belief. And so people weren't very accepting. And so for me, I felt very strange. So I grew up in this community, and for one reason or another, I started looking for happiness. I didn't feel I belonged. And I think my family members thought I was quite courageous. Some of them thought I was mad to give up jobs and try this or try that. But I found the most happiness pushing out of my boundaries. So sport, skiing, anything where I was really afraid. Windsurfing, when I was going so fast, I thought, I'm going to die. Only God can save me. That sort of thing. Yeah. And there was something in me. That drove me to look and look and look and go here or meet this person, that person. So I found myself leaving my home area to go to university and not really visiting very much.
0: Okay.
1: Going abroad. And I did a degree that I thought I would enjoy. Mm. It was connected with agriculture.
0: Okay.
1: It was soil science.
0: Okay.
1: And as a young teenager, I thought, how wonderful to go to my father's country and do wonderful things and be of value.
0: Yeah.
1: But I wasn't much of a scholar. And yes, I got a degree, but my heart wasn't in it. Mm. My heart is always with people, and I learn from people. In the introduction, you encourage people to learn from people and other people's stories, and I do. So I found myself traveling abroad for holidays. I went to Turkey and connected with the land and thought, I'll learn to teach English and go to Turkey.
0: Okay.
1: I started Turkish lessons with a language exchange with a Turkish PhD student. I was passionate. This was it. And then, because of the qualification I had, I got a job offer from Singapore.
0: Okay.
1: And I thought, oh, Singapore. And I liked the idea of the heat and the sand and the sea and the tropics. And I thought, oh. And so I said, well, can you wait, please, until I get my qualification? And the director said, no, actually, we need someone now. I'll interview you. And I got a job offer. And I thought, oh, Turkey or Singapore? And I thought, no, Singapore. And I went to Singapore and loved it. The first night When I moved to Singapore, I went out into that tropical, humid atmosphere. The sounds, the smells, I'm home. And actually, it was funny. Some years later, just up the road in Kuala Lumpur, that's where I studied Raj Yoga Meditation.
0: Okay.
1: So it was almost like my searching took me to the place where I found the study that made everything make sense. And so in Kuala Lumpur in 1995, I was working in an international school.
0: Okay.
1: I had moved from English language, an English language institute, to Singapore American School.
0: Okay.
1: And then shifted up the road because I wanted an overseas higher contract. I went for money, actually, thinking money, more money would make me happier or freer. And I went to the Brahmakumaris Center to look for a speaker to come into our international school to talk about peace, because we're having a peace day. And I was writing the peace curriculum.
0: Okay.
1: And in international schools, we look for people from the host country to come in and speak from their hearts and give the children a perspective from their stories, a little like you're doing here, a perspective from their stories so that the children don't see the host country nationals as cooks, servants, and drivers, because many of the little children did. And so that's what brought me to study Raj Yoga Meditation, to check out the organization to see if they were okay to bring into our school.
0: So you came in as an investment, as an investigation.
1: Yes, because as you can imagine, we have to be so careful with the people that we bring in front of our children. And so I checked them out, and that was quite interesting for me. In Malaysia, they did the Raj Yoga Meditation course in 7 days.
0: Okay.
1: I believe in India that's the way.
0: It's similar.
1: Yeah. In the UK and also in South Korea, where I went to stay and work, we needed longer.
0: Okay.
1: Because people needed time to absorb and grasp and experiment.
0: Yeah.
1: Because you can't just take it all in and it happens. So the first day I went, it was, who am I really? And the sister who told me about it was like, yes, this makes absolute sense. Because I'm not this brown body. I'm not anything that people tell me. I'm a soul. And I realized I didn't really have a problem with my body and my physical identity. It was just I didn't know who I was as a soul. And so that was day one. And day two, beautiful. God. Now, I had had all sorts of experiences with God. I terrified myself by becoming a Christian. And because I absorb things deeply, I had joined Christianity because of the people who were living and walking the talk, friends of my mum.
0: Okay.
1: He was a nurse and she was a mother at home, and they had an open door. They were rather like Malaysians, Singaporeans. They just had open house. And they were the most beautiful people I'd met. They had nothing. Four children, a nurse's salary. And you would go, and Eva would say, I'd offer you lunch, but we've got nothing. But someone would knock on the door, Eva, I brought you some veg. Knock on the door, Eva, I brought you a chicken. She'd cook lunch. They were really Christian in their values. And they impressed me, so I became a born-again Christian. But it didn't fill my heart because there were mixed messages.
0: Okay.
1: And when they said, you must convert your mother, otherwise she'll go to hell. I thought, that can't be. If God is good and God is love, how can that be? And how can it be that this church is okay but another church isn't? It didn't work for me. Now, I'm not saying it's not right for someone else. Mm-hmm. Each one of us has our own individual path to Absolutely. Our best self. And that's, you know, great. If you find it, if you live it, brilliant.
0: Yeah.
1: Because you will add value to the world. So I had this awful, embarrassing moment with my mother in the garden, trying to tell her she was going to go to hell if she didn't come to my church. And she was saying, oh, yes, dear. And it's like, oh, I can't do this. I can't go tell my friends this. I can't. And I spent the next probably 18 months waiting for God to smite me for not being a good Christian. But he didn't. And I looked for God in silent spaces, sacred spaces. And in my travels, I found those places.
0: Okay.
1: You know, Wat in Thailand, where there was this beautiful Buddha, silence. Or a mosque, just simple and empty. And we all dressed up. And yes, that feeling that was there. And in churches and cathedrals, it was there. But it wasn't any one of those for me. But it was something that created that. And that's what I found day two. That, not corporeal, not human, ever. Mm. Not a pebble or a stone or an animal or a tree. No. It was that point of absolute beauty. So much love. And then the explanation on it was the third day, karma, that God is not responsible for human suffering. It's like, this is it. This is it.
0: Yeah.
1: Because I could not be at peace with a God that caused children to suffer. I couldn't. It wasn't right that God would want that. So for me, it's yes. Yes, the little child is suffering, but there's a reason. There's a story behind that. And this suffering can lead to immense greatness, understanding and freedom. And so that was it. And my friends at school, they watched me in like 3 months change from this party animal who would come in at 1 o'clock, 2 o'clock, to someone who went out at 3:45 for meditation. They were going, what's this? And they watched me, but I was happy, and my energy was good. And over the years that I was in Kuala Lumpur, those 3 years, 4 years, several of my colleagues did the Raja Yoga meditation course.
0: Okay, looking at you.
1: Yeah, and my deputy head came and said, teach me to meditate, to go beyond the pain. He had a body condition.
0: Okay.
1: So they saw, although it perhaps wasn't what they wanted, they saw something.
0: Yeah.
1: And that was special.
0: Meditation helped you look for answers for fundamental questions that you had in life.
1: Yeah, and it was not that I had the questions on the surface.
0: On the surface.
1: But what I realized, and this is a great thing and maybe useful to your viewers, that I did not know what real happiness was. I thought I did. I had had moments of immense happiness, but limited to places or relationships. And I recognized that what I thought was happiness was relief from tension or release from sorrow momentarily. And it was like,
0: yeah.
1: But it wasn't real.
0: Yeah.
1: It wasn't real.
0: So how do you think meditation has helped you overcome that temporary happiness? And do you think now you feel happy throughout? Is there a reason that makes you happy? Or what is your understanding of happiness now?
1: For me, I understand that happiness, that joy, that the bliss. This is a natural quality of the human soul. It's there. But we can't always access it because there are so many things blocking it. Our thinking, waste thinking, negative thinking that we don't even realize is wrong thinking, because we grew up around people that thought that way and in cultures where, in fact, it was valued. When I felt happiness from, it was a connection with the Supreme.
0: Yeah.
1: And that wasn't easy because I had a lot of preconceptions and fears. And when you have fear of God, how can you experience God? But it was these quiet moments where almost I was off guard. And then I would just feel God's love.
0: Yeah.
1: Or I would, something would happen and I would know God, that was God. And my feeling of fear, it dissipated.
0: Okay.
1: And as a lot of the dislikes and the sad memories faded because of the experience of meditation in the present, then that happiness became more a part of my life. And now I can generate feelings of happiness. I'm not saying I can hold on to happiness, because many things come that make me feel sad.
0: Yeah.
1: And what I've recognized recently is I need to stay in the present. Now, you might be thinking, well, this is in the Raja Yoga course. It's a very basic thing. But it's one thing knowing, but it's another thing realizing at a deeper and deeper and deeper level.
0: Yeah.
1: And so my spiritual effort at the moment is to be in the present.
0: Okay.
1: Because memories, the memories I hold dear, have brought me to this point. But they are a little bit like stabilizers on a two-wheeled bicycle. If ever you've seen someone ride a bicycle or you've done it yourself, you have these stabilizers that stop you falling over.
0: Yeah.
1: But you reach a certain point where they hold you back. And you have to have the courage to let go of those.
0: Yeah.
1: And then you can really feel what it's like to ride a bike.
0: Right.
1: And so the memories of the past, even good ones, even the good memories of experiences with God, I've got to let them go.
0: Okay.
1: Because if I just go back to those and bring them into the now, I'm wasting a precious potential moment of even greater happiness.
0: Yeah.
1: If you know what I mean.
0: Exactly.
1: So it's a matter of let go of everything, even good stuff. Yes, visit it from time to time, but don't live it. You know, as someone shared something very lovely about the past in relation to trauma and bad memories, really, or dislike. A video will play, but don't let it finish. Just 1 second. You know the ending. Bring it into the now and make a better ending.
0: Yeah? Indeed.
1: Yeah, then I'm not limited by that amount of happiness.
0: You've pointed something really beautiful here when you say that, you know, past is past. It's not just bad past which is past, but also good past is past.
1: Yes.
0: Because if you hold on to the good past, you're losing on precious moments of the now.
1: Absolutely, yeah. It is so important. And it's such a false friend to think back and enjoy.
0: Indeed.
1: Pleasant memories. 1 second is enough. I don't know if that literally is, but that's what I tell myself. A second's enough. And then be here. Use that as a catalyst to create something new, something where you don't know the ending, and let God help you provide a different ending and create a new memory.
0: Yeah.
1: And then everything gets buried by this new and powerful experience. Yeah.
0: How do you see meditation has changed you as a person? The little and the bigger changes that meditation has brought into your life.
1: I was always a person that thought a lot. And so as a child, because I wasn't happy, I used to read a lot and vicariously imagine or visualize being in that story or being the hero. So in a sense, that was a sort of meditation, because I would also then I'd dream new stories, visualize. So I had that ability. So when it came to this meditation, I could do that, but I didn't think that's what I needed to do. I thought I, from my meditation classes, I had to be bodiless, experience myself as a point of light. I thought only that was it. And so I was always asking, well, how do you meditate? What do you do? How do you churn this knowledge? And I thought there was a method, there was a way, and suddenly, bing, this would happen. And so I was looking in the wrong place. And because I hadn't connected in a powerful way with God, I was, my mind was all over the place. But what was happening while my mind was all over the place and I wasn't meditating, I felt I was on track. And I felt this right from day one, like I was on a track and I had no choice but to continue. So what happened was, although I was sitting there all over the place, looking at this, watching this person, what are they doing? How are they meditating? I was looking at the picture of Brahma Baba on the wall, thinking, get that picture of that human being out of the way. I just want a point of light. All this rubbishy thinking. But it was like the Supreme was pulling me along, so that I was having experiences and meeting people that were helping me. And so within 3 months on a meditation retreat, I experienced early morning meditation. And although I had no idea why I was getting up so early and driving 15 minutes to the center and sitting and looking at that picture and thinking, get that picture out of the way, I was doing it. So in a sense, the karma of doing it, of being on track, was freeing my mind. And I was getting the input that I needed. So it was a long time before I had what I would say was a real meditation experience that other people were having. But it didn't matter. It was a matter of just doing it and just having faith and patience. And trust in the drama. I like drama very much. And it's almost if you're on the rails of drama and you're willing to let go and trust, then it will happen. It's just a matter of time. I have had some profound experiences. I have I really do think I've experienced God several times. And had it confirmed by a senior yogi. But there's almost layer upon layer of fear of God. Maybe from different faith traditions in past lives, I don't know. But it's shifting. And by just doing it.
0: Would you want to share one of these experiences with us?
1: Yes, I'm very happy to. One of them was after I'd been through a point in my life where I felt like, what am I doing? I'd reached a really low point. And I had met Daddy Janki, who was, before she was the administrative head, I'd met her at a retreat. And I knew her from very early on my spiritual journey, because when I flew back to England, I flew through London and met her. And she had a way of shifting me. It wasn't comfortable, but it shifted me. And I went through a very low point where I felt I was not being helpful. I was. It was all Maya, an illusion. But I had gone to a retreat, and I'd gone for a rest, actually. But on the schedule when I arrived, it had Ruth interviewing Daddy Janki, and it's like, what? there are all these other people who are far more qualified, who've known Daddy longer. I struggle to understand deeply. I can't do it. But another sister helped me. And anyway, to cut a long story short, I met Daddy in a doorway, and Daddy said, "Ruth, you write to Daddy. You tell Daddy the feelings in your heart right now." And I did. And it was like, whoa, all this stuff came out about the past relationship with parents, all this stuff. And Daddy said, "You come to London." And I went to London, and it was like a retreat in a way. And I actually physically attended two Brahma Kumaris retreats at the Global Retreat Center.
0: Okay.
1: And they were retreats for the European teachers, so those managing centers. So the vibration was very lovely.
0: Mm.
1: And in the second retreat, the first retreat, I was there thinking, woohoo. And in it was Raki time, we had to make a promise. Now, I've never liked making a promise to God. Never. It's always bothered me. Because I, deep down, know I'll break it. So I didn't make a promise.
0: Okay.
1: The second retreat was a second group of teachers.
0: Yeah.
1: And we had to do the same. And I can't honestly tell you what promise I made. But in the meditation, there's long meditation while people were having Raki tide, and the most beautiful music. Mm. And I find music is very powerful for me in meditation. And I had an experience of Avyakt Brahma, Brahma Baba,
0: okay.
1: Avyakt Brahma. It was an experience. Daddy said it was an experience when I shared it afterwards. And he stood and had these like jewels, but they were very strange shape, and they were cut in a funny way. And the three jewels were courage, confidence, and clarity. And I was given them as a gift. And when I took them in my meditation experience, it's like I flew and all the rubbish was left behind. It was like I was given a gift to release me from all that rubbish, that confusion. And it was a life-changing moment. So that was very powerful for me. And it made me realize it doesn't matter how much the confusion is, the rubbish is inside, sit and meditate.
0: Yeah.
1: Sit and meditate and just give it to God. And an answer will come, maybe not as a vision or an experience.
0: Indeed.
1: And I've had people come, answers come. I have no concerns about health or anything. The right practitioner comes. Yeah.
0: That's all God's help that you receive through meditation.
1: Yeah. It is. And it's lovely because it's almost like a friend, a very best friend, or a mother, or a loving grandmother, or a beloved is saying, "Here, here's a gift for you." There's that feeling you recognize.
0: Yeah.
1: It's lovely.
0: Thank you so much, sister. We've had a lovely time understanding your journey and the various experiments that you've done with meditation. My biggest takeaway from Sister Ruth's journey would be to sit back and check, where is the mind going? Are you still holding on to things from the past, or are you living in the present? And meditation helps us to live in the now, to live in the present, and build bigger, better, fonder memories. Thank you so much for being with us. Thanks to all our viewers for listening to us, and we hope that you will be able to imbibe great learnings from this episode. Om Shanti.

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is the awareness of serenity. When I am with myself, as I truly am,

And so I carry myself into that atmosphere of the presence of the Supreme. I cast my mind outwards and upwards, and I make contact with the point of light of my Supreme Mother and Father. And in that contact, there is security.

It is enough simply to be. The fears and the loneliness, the doubts, all of these come from body consciousness. But when I let go of that peacelessness, when I let myself be myself, and when I let the Father come into the room of my mind, then there is the eternal companionship. This one is the ever-present guide. I can keep this one with me all the time. And when this one is occupying my mind, then no negative thought can come in. But I become strong in my own self. I can have faith in my own self. This is the true teacher who has taught me that all things are as they should be, and I have complete ability to respond to all things in the right way. That is in the way that shows me the meaningfulness of each event. If I choose, I can keep all events on the outside. I can keep my own peace and my own connection with me on the inside. I choose which things I will take in and which things I will keep out. The Supreme Teacher has taught me not to give sorrow, but also not to take sorrow. The Supreme One teaches me detachment. As much as I can let each event flow by, as much as I am detached from each event and not fighting any event,

As much as I keep my energy turned within, that much I continue to experience the love of the Supreme.